As Sally Sat A-Weeping. That was the final piece from that set of British folk music settings, number 40, by Percy Grainger, arranged there for the Asbury Brass Quintet. We're going next to a tone poem of Jean Sibelius, although it didn't start its life that way. It was originally meant to be the prelude to, I believe, an opera, The Building of the Boat, but that was an abandoned project. It was salvaged later for this set of four orchestral legends, based, as Sibelius was wont to do, on the Finnish epic The Kalevala. This particular one is one of his most successful and recognizable works, The Swan of Tuonela. It's going to be performed by the London Philharmonic Orchestra under Sir Adrian Bolt.

music of Jean Sibelius, his tone poem based on the Finnish epic The Kalevala, called The Swan of Tuonela. That was performed by the London Philharmonic Orchestra under Sir Adrian Bolt. 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I'm Henry McNulty. 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We're going next to a familiar work and early masterpiece of Sergei Prokofiev. This is his Symphony No. 1 in D major, also known as the Classical Symphony. The composer Florent Schmidt was effusive in his review in 1927, saying the Classical Symphony is an enchantment, a sort of unpublished Mozart. It possesses all his grace, fluidity, and divine perfection. He goes on something in that vein, the point being that it is a callback to an earlier time. But all the same, Prokofiev was writing something new with many nuances throughout. Very worth a listen. I play it every so often for us. This performance comes to us from Yehudi Menuhin, conducting the English String Orchestra. Let's have a listen.

Symphony No. 1 by Sergei Prokofiev, his so-called classical symphony. For reasons that probably were obvious, it sounds very much like a throwback and is one of his early masterpieces. That was performed by Yehudi Menuhin, leading the English String Orchestra. We're going to go next to another of the slightly off-the-beaten-track concerti by composer Nino Rota. Earlier, we listened to one for bassoon and orchestra, as played by I Virtuosi Italiani. This time, we're going to hear one for trombone and orchestra, played by the same group, this time with the soloist Andrea Conti.

0: Members of I Virtuosi Italiani, performing Concerto for Trombone and Orchestra by Nino Rota, with soloist there, Andrea Conti.
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0: We're going next to an orchestral work of Alexander Borodin. This is going to be his In the Steppes of Central Asia, performed for us here by the Philharmonia Orchestra under Andrei Cloutin.

0: the Philharmonia Orchestra and conductor André Cloutens on Alexander Borodin's In the Steppes of Central Asia.
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Playing us out today, the Northern Chamber Orchestra under Nicholas Ward, with music of Telemann, the beginning of his overture in D minor, a bit for tomorrow's program. 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That's KSFC Spokane 91.9, KXJO St. Mary's 92.1, and KPVY Colville at 88.9. I'm Henry McNulty. Thanks for joining me. It's 6 o'clock.

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0: Hi, I'm Brendan McMurphy, sales manager at Spokane Public Radio. 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

0: Book one of the Balcarres Loot Book, Ron McFarland performing. I'm Bonnie North. Thanks for joining me.
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This is a test from the State of Idaho Emergency Alert System. In the event of an emergency, this system would bring you important information. This test was conducted from the Idaho State Communications Center in Meridian, Idaho, and is now concluded.

0: a finale that feels like a good old-fashioned country barn dance. A whole symphony with a cinematic essence. The First Symphony by Jerome Maros, the London Symphony performing, Joanne Folletta at the podium.
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0: a yin and yang, tranquility and moments of anxiety mixed together there for the Sixth Symphony by Sibelius. He worked on that for years and feared that he'd die before he completed it, but nope, there it was, performed by the Minnesota Orchestra, Finnish conductor Osmo Vanska at the helm.
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0: powerful expression of friendship, able to say far more than words ever could. Brahms' Double Concerto in A Minor, performed by the German Symphony and violinist Christian Tetzlaff with cellist Tanya Tetzlaff, Paavo Järvi conducting. 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

0: music built from grief and the transformation that occurs when you move through it. Julian Azcul conducting the United Strings of Europe with Metamorphosen by Richard Strauss.
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0: Music birthed from the age of silent films, a hit during the golden age of radio. Mosel Träume by Lou Koster, performed by the Estro Armonico Luxembourg Chamber Orchestra. I'm Melanie Renata. Thanks for being with me this morning. Be sure to be good to yourself today, and be good to your neighbor too, okay?
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0: The opening movement of the Symphony No. 6 in F by Beethoven, the Pastoral Symphony. Kurt Mazur led the Leipzig Gewandhaus Orchestra. I'm Ward Jacobson.
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0: The Nocturne from the String Quartet No. 2 in D by Alexander Borodin. It was the Hollywood Bowl Orchestra. We will hear music by Peter Boyer that was commissioned by the U.S. Marine Band just a few years back, and also something from Vivaldi after the break.
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0: Fanfare Hymn and Finale by Peter Boyer. 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
0: This one is near and dear to my heart. It's a trumpet solo. That was my first instrument. I learned it on my dad's old cornet, which had seen better days. But when I got a shiny new Olds trumpet for fifth grade band, Dad and I could play together. And my father's favorite trumpeter was Maurice André. Dad had all of his recordings, and when Maurice André came on the radio, well, there could be no talking. I will be a tad more lenient this hour, but let's keep it to a whisper, at least when we hear Maurice André play this trumpet concerto by Giuseppe Tartini. Coming up. This is The Sylvan Winds with some music by the French romantic organist and composer Émile Bernard.

0: So crisp and clean, the trumpet of Maurice André. He played the trumpet concerto in D by Tartini. I'm Ward Jacobson.
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0: When the Great War began in 1914, Maurice Ravel wanted to be involved. He had been exempted from military service some years before due to his size, or lack thereof, 5'3", 108 pounds. But when war was declared, he managed to get in, serving as a medical assistant. In March of 1916, he headed to the front lines at Verdun as a driver in the Army Motor Transport Corps. Well, long story short, Ravel's military career never lived up to what he intended. This music, his suite Le Tombeau de Couperin, embraced that period of his life, and it's coming up in less than half an hour. Triana from Iberia by Isaac Albéniz.

0: Memory of Summer, music by Carlos Simon, and he played his own music on piano. Memory. This day is very much about memory as we reflect on the 25th anniversary of 9/11. Hard to put it into words. I was on the radio that day and feels like it was yesterday. And it also feels like it was a million years ago, but we do remember. There's more music ahead. We'll hear a work by Maurice Ravel that reflects on his feelings and his memories of people lost during the Great War. That's next.
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0: I'm Ward Jacobson. It is a suite by Maurice Ravel, who, despite his diminutive size, managed to serve in World War I as a medical assistant and an Army Motor Transport Corps driver who briefly witnessed the action on the front lines of Verdun. This music, from right after that experience, initially took the form of six pieces for solo piano. By the time Ravel finished it, what had begun as a celebration of French musical tradition was transformed into another sort of commemoration, as its movements were dedicated to various friends lost in combat during the Great War. Le Tombeau de Couperin. It's the St. Paul Chamber Orchestra.

0: Hugh Wolfe conducted the St. Paul Chamber Orchestra, music by Maurice Ravel, Le Tombeau de Couperin. We will hear works by Wilhelm Stenhammer, and Aaron Copland will take us down to Mexico. That's after the break.
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0: Higher, always upward. It's the general definition of the word excelsior. A great word. You even have to say it with a bit of zestfulness in your voice. Almost demands an exclamation point, right? It's the name of this symphonic overture by the Swedish composer Wilhelm Stenhammer.

0: Aaron Copland visited Mexico City in 1931 and found his way to a nightclub there, a place called El Salón México. And he fell in love with the place. His work performed there by the Dallas Symphony Orchestra. I'm Ward Jacobson. Thanks so much for listening.
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Good morning. The time here in the Inland Northwest is 8 o'clock. You're tuned to the stations of SPR Classical. I'm Jim Tevenin, and together we will sail through the next 3 hours with music of various sorts, including a tribute to those who lost their lives on the 11th of September, all those years ago now. That'll be coming up later on in the program, as well a brief time together with String Orchestra of the Rockies Artistic Director Maria Larionov, whose programs for the season open actually tonight with a very special museum performance in Missoula. So always good to find out what's going on the other over in the state of Montana. So that's coming up after 10 o'clock this morning here. So, and lots of good music otherwise of various kinds and types. First, a look at our weather situation for the Inland Northwest. Well, as you probably well know by looking outside and maybe being outside for a while, it's definitely cooler than it was yesterday at this point and for the past couple of days at least at this point. We have got 56 degrees outside our North Spokane studios. Let's do the temperatures first. And again, Spokane is, and actually Spokane Valley as well, kind of outliers in this. Warmer temperatures there. As I said, 56 outside our studio, 54 the official downtown reading here, 50 degrees out on the West Plains at Spokane International, but 56 degrees at Liberty Lake. Still a little bit warm over on the other side of the border, 55 in Post Falls and Coeur d'Alene, 50 degrees down in St. Mary's, Idaho, and at the other end of our signal, we are looking at 46 degrees in Colville at this hour and 41 in Addy. What's going to be happening? Well, we have a kind of a transition day today, going to be a dry day, not as warm as yesterday, and not as much wind. In Spokane, we dodged a bullet on this one. You probably have heard or read about the fire down south of town, which is a pretty nervous-making thing, given what has happened to us through the summer. But I saw helicopters going over my place with buckets as they shuttled back and forth between lakes and the fire site. But fortunately, that was contained, I believe, and so things are back to relative normalcy around here. Well, back to the weather situation. What's going to be happening? Well, we have a weather system coming in, and that will create widespread rain Saturday night through Sunday night. The heaviest rain will be in southeast Washington and the southern and central Idaho panhandle. They're really scratching their heads about how much rain is going to be falling, but they say a goodly quality, a quantity of rain, something like an inch or more, and that's for the weekend. Now, here in Spokane, they say there's a 42% chance of that, but a 78% chance when you go down the road to Pullman. And also higher in, as I said, that part of the Idaho Panhandle and in southeast Washington, the chance of precipitation, measurable precipitation, diminishes greatly the closer you get to the British Columbia border. In all this, though, nice air quality. We have good readings throughout, a tick less than they were in the Spokane area yesterday, still in the more solidly now into the good range. To find even slightly elevated particulate levels, you really had to go out to the central and lower Okanagan Valley at this time. So that's what's happening weather-wise. Looks like a good weekend for us of some afternoon some indoor activities, perhaps. So I hope that you have some good things planned. Let's plan a little bit of music here. Let's start off with a true classic of an overture, and that's the Egmont Overture, Ludwig van Beethoven, here played in a classic recording by the NBC Symphony Orchestra, led by Arturo Toscanini.

recorded in 1953 at Carnegie Hall, that was the overture, the Egmont Overture, the Opus 84 of Ludwig van Beethoven, played by the NBC Symphony Orchestra, led by Arturo Toscanini. As we begin music for this Friday, the 11th day of September, here in the Inland Northwest, I'm Jim Tevenin, hoping your day is off to a good start and hoping that music can help propel it and move it along, and otherwise advance whatever your causes might be this morning. Well, we're going to move ahead now ourselves to music of Gioachino Rossini. And this was the fruit of very early in his life. When he was about 12 years old, he undertook to write a set of sonatas for string orchestra. And we're going to listen to the first of those right now, as played by Ensemble con Brio.

with a gift for melody and for lightheartedness in music, already quite evident even in his tween years. That was music of Gioachino Rossini, the first of the string sonatas of his. And it's played for us there by the Ensemble Con Brio on the stations of SPR Classical, where we get support from you, our terrific listener members. Thank you, thank you, thank you. As well as from Classics Northwest, presenting the premiere of Visions of Humanity and Unity for Chamber Ensemble, along with works by Brahms and Elgar, this Saturday and Sunday at Barrister Winery. More at classicsnw.com. And we're looking at 57 degrees outside our North Spokane studios at this hour, looking for a dry day today, a transition day, a cooler day than it has been for the last couple. And hope you are enjoying your morning so far. And we'll try to provide you with something to smile about next. Young Rossini wrote those string quartets. Again, when he was in, I don't know if being a tween back then was the same thing as now, but I'm sure there were points of contact and points of departure. But also a very young person when he wrote this, that it would be Friedrich Chopin we're talking about. And the second of his piano concertos, he was in love for one Konstancja Gladowska, who was a young Polish singer. And he wrote very passionate love letters to her back and forth. And that same ardor is fueling what goes on here in this piano concerto. So here it is, going out to young love everywhere. Piano Concerto No. 2 in F minor, the Opus 21 of Friedrich Chopin. Our soloist is Georges Bolette, joining the Montreal Symphony Orchestra, led by Charles Dutoit.

0: what a young man does when he's thoroughly, totally, and just completely in love, but knows that there is no real way that this love is going to work out in reality. What do? You write a piano concerto. That's what Friedrich Chopin did. And it was performed for us there by Georges Bolette, joining the Montreal Symphony Orchestra led by Charles Dutoit. Closing out our first hour together on music for this Friday morning, the 11th day of September, here in the Inland Northwest, and heard on the stations of SPR Classical, KSFC Spokane, FM 91.9, KXJO St. Mary's 92.1, and KPBY Colville at 88.9. 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
0: Indeed, thank you so much for your continuing support, and that supports all kinds of programs, including this one that we'll hear this afternoon.
2: This music was written by Mozart during a whirlwind of activity in 1784. He finished it on March 30th for a concert on April 1st. Could have been a disaster, but happily, all the performers nailed it, and Mozart considered it the best thing he'd written. Mozart's Quintet for Piano and Winds on the next performance today from 8 p.m.
0: Between 1 and 3 this afternoon here on SPR Classical. It is 2 minutes past 9, time for us to go to the poetry moment. And again, we've been celebrating the life and work of Nance Van Winkle through the selections and the readings of her friend and colleague Stephanie Painter. And we conclude our time together with this reading.
3: Good morning. Welcome to the Poetry Moment. I'm Stephanie Painter, concluding a week of poems in tribute to Nance Van Winkle, whose life we are celebrating. You People by Nance Van Winkle. People, don't ask me again where my shoes are. The valley I walked through was frozen to me, as I was to it. My heavy hide, my zinc talisman. I'm fine, people. Don't stare at my feet, and don't flash the sign of the cross in my face. I carry the blue cross card, card among cards, card of my number and gold seal. So shall ye know I am of the system, in the beast's belly, and up to here, people, with your pity. People, what is wrong with you? I don't care what the sign on your door says. I will go to another door. I will knock and rattle, and if you won't, then surely someone, somewhere, will put a pancake in my hand. You people of the rhetorical, huh? You lords and ladies of this bloomin' stump, I bend over you, taste you, keep an eye on you, dream for you the beginning of what may one day dream an end to. The new century peeled me bone bare, like a first song inside a warbler. That bird, people, who knows not to go where the skies stopped, keep this in mind. Do you think the fox won't find your nest? That the egg of you will endure the famine? You? You people born of moons with no mother planets? You who are backlit, who have no fathers in heaven? Hear now the bruised-knuckled knock of me. I am returned. From your alley, from your car up on blocks, from the battered, graffitied rail cars that uncouple and move out into the studded green lightning. Dare you trust any longer the chained-up dogs of hell not to bust free? or that because your youth's been ransacked, nothing more will be asked of you? If a bloody foot's dragged across your coiffed lawn, do not confuse me with dawn. Now, people, about the shoes. The shoes have no doubt entered the sea, and by now walking the ramparts of Atlantis. I may be a false prophet, but God bless me, at least I have something to say. I lay myself down in a pencil of night, no chiseled tip yet, but the marks already forming in the lead. That was Nance Van Winkle's Pushcart Prize-winning poem, You People, concluding a week of tribute to our friend Nance Van Winkle, the great poet. It was my honor to do this. I'm Stephanie Painter.
0: Our great thanks to Stephanie Painter and, of course, to Nance Van Winkle, who gave us so much in the literary scene here in the Inland Northwest. Well, the Poetry Moment returns on Monday, and it's a new set of readings from a relatively familiar voice who's read for us before, Sierra Totten. And we'll hear her work beginning next week at 9 o'clock Monday morning. Time for the Poetry Moment, a unique feature of SPR Classical, also available anytime you want online at SpokanePublicRadio.org. Look for the Poetry Moment link on the webpage. Good morning again. It's 9:07 here in the Inland Northwest. I'm Jim Tevenin. It's 57 degrees under clearing skies here in Northside Spokane. Hope your day is off to a good start. We are honoring the fallen this hour. From the great tragedy that was the 9/11 in New York City and also in Washington, D.C. and in Pennsylvania. That they may not have died in vain, a remembrance here, beginning with a piece of music that is the universal expression of grief here in the U.S., beginning all the way back with the death of Franklin Roosevelt at the end of World War II.

The Adagio from the String Quartet of Samuel Barber, played for us there by the Cyprus String Quartet, beginning an hour in which we honor the fallen of September 11th, that year, 2001, 25 years ago now. These three next pieces are going to play in sequence without commentary between. I'm grateful to the folks at WDAV in North Carolina, from whence we get our series, The Concierto, that broadcasts on Saturday afternoons. This is a blog that is posted at their website having to do with a concert given in honor of this 25th anniversary of September 11th. It took place in North Carolina, and it is an interesting and provocative kind of remembrance. We don't have all the music that was played on that, and these are just three selections that we do have and I thought were really appropriate. Beginning with music of John Dowland, his Lacrimae Pavane, or his Tears Pavane. And then from there to Cantata 82 of Johann Sebastian Bach, Ich habe genug, in a performance by the Bach Ensemble, led by Joshua Rifkin, with soloist bass John Obelach. And concluding the set of three, a piece by English composer Gerald Finzi from very late in his career. It's a pastoral piece called Eclogue. So three from a concert honoring the dead from 9/11.

The set began with the music of Renaissance composer John Dowland, his Lacrimae Pavane. In the middle was music of Johann Sebastian Bach, the first movement, the aria, from the Cantata 82, Ich habe genug. Ich habe genug, meaning I have enough, a statement of faith. And then concluding with just absolutely gorgeous music by English composer Gerald Finzi, his Eclogue for Piano and Strings, played by the English String Orchestra and pianist Martin Jones, conductor William Boughton. All this music played on a recent, and by recent I mean Tuesday, the 1st of September, concert, 25th anniversary remembrance of 9/11 that was given in Davidson, North Carolina, at St. Peter's Episcopal Church. My thanks to the folks at WDAV Radio for the information on this concert. And WDAV is whence we get, again, our concierto program that airs at 4 every Saturday afternoon. Bringing to a close this moment of remembrance of the sacrifice of those who died on that day, and for all who were involved in the aftermath and the great heroism, as very much shown by firefighters, police, and ordinary citizens alike back in New York. We close in an appropriate way, I think, with two movements from the German Requiem by Johannes Brahms. This was a piece that was played in the immediate aftermath of the Twin Towers falling in New York and the rest of the carnage in Washington, D.C. and in Pennsylvania. This is one of those universal statements, as was the piece that we began the hour with, the Adagio for Strings, or the Adagio from the String Quartet of Samuel Barber. We're going to hear the first and fifth movements, with the text beginning from Matthew's Gospel, "Blessed are they that mourn, for they shall be comforted." And then the consolation movement that comes in the midst, "Wie lieblich sind deine Wochen Nugen," from words from Psalm 84, "How lovely are your dwelling places, Lord of hosts." Robert Shaw leads the Atlanta Symphony Orchestra and Chorus.

music of Johannes Brahms from his final set of pieces, written as were the very first things that he gave us, music for organ. That was O Welt, ich muss dich lassen, O World, I must now leave you. The chorale prelude played on a 19-6 organ in Sweden by Jacques van Ostermessen. And that closes out our hour of tribute to the victims of 9/11, and indeed, as well, music that honors those

0: who sacrificed so much to try to save the victims of that attack, and continued on into the very extended cleanup process from it, and put themselves very definitely in harm's way. We salute you all. Here on SPR Classical, KSFC Spokane, FM 91.9, KXJO St. Mary's at 92.1, and KPBY Colville at 88.9. And here's something to think about.
1: 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And thank you.
0: Indeed, thank you. And thank you to our also sustaining members, all members of SPR Classical, and of course our underwriters like Magic Lantern, an art house theater offering public and private event rentals, wine, and independent film, located in the Saranac. 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And the Spokane Symphony with their first Masterworks concert of the season, featuring pianist Mackenzie Melamed, and also featuring music from Prokofiev's Romeo and Juliet, September 19th and 20th at the Fox Theater. More at SpokaneSymphony.org. And the time here in the Inland Northwest is 10 o'clock, just a little bit past that hour. One of the things that I truly look forward to each late summer, early fall, is a visit by a very fine musician, a violinist, and artistic director of the String Orchestra of the Rockies, Maria Larionov. She came by the other day on her way to Missoula, Montana, for the opening of this next season of the String Orchestra of the Rockies. We talked about repertoire and also about a very special event that's happening. If you're anywhere near Missoula, you may want to drop in on this tonight. It's once again my great pleasure to welcome to our SPR Classical Studios Maria Larionov, the Artistic Director of the String Orchestra of the Rockies. And again, welcome, Maria, and thanks so much for stopping along the way as you head to a brand new season of performances ahead of Missoula.
2: Thanks, Jim. It's always a pleasure to talk with you.
0: Well, let's take a look at the broad view, the 10,000-foot view, if you will. You're beginning a new season this weekend, and it is called The Music of Collaboration. What was the thinking behind that that title and that way of going about things this season?
2: Well, for those of your listeners who aren't familiar with us yet, the String Orchestra of the Rockies is a 15-member collaborative conductorless string orchestra. We draw our musicians from the Pacific Northwest and from all across Montana. We bring in the top players from orchestras all across the state of Montana, and a few come from Seattle as well. And we come together 5 times a year, and we perform and create music collaboratively without a conductor. So the music of collaboration refers to the way that we create our programs. But this season, it also refers to the soloists that we've brought in. So for our September program, we have the wonderful virtuoso violinist Tim Fain, who lives down in Hamilton, and who may be familiar to your listeners from the soundtrack to The Black Swan, and also to his many tours with Philip Glass. And he and I will be performing the Tabula Rasa by Arvo Pärt. And he will also be playing Bach A Minor Concerto, along with a few other works on the concert. Our November program brings in 2 wonderful soloists from the University of Montana piano faculty, Chris Hahn and Marjorie Watley, and they're doing the Bach C Minor Double Piano Concerto. In February, we bring in 15 extraordinary string students, and we do a side-by-side concert with them. And they're doing the whole second half with us this time. We're really challenging them, works by Copland and by Vittorio Giannini. And in April, we have the long-anticipated Missoula debut of the cellist Nicholas Kanellakis. Nick is going to perform the Roscoe Rhapsody, which is his own composition. I believe it's inspired by his wife, Arabella. And he's also doing the Saint-Saëns Cello Concerto with us.
0: Well, it's a really wonderful season, and it's a wonderful balance also in terms of the soloists. There are local people involved, our two pianists in the November performance, and artists with certainly a national and international reputation to bookend the two. And you get to play with Tim Fain, and you get to play Arvo Pärt with Tim Fain. Mm-hmm. Is that a special piece for you, the Tabula Rasa?
2: The Tabula Rasa, I've done it, I did it many years ago with the Seattle Symphony. And I do remember having to practice slow bows for an entire summer for the slow movement of the second movement of that piece, which is very meditative and very still, just sort of inward meditation. And it's a piece that I just really love. It just really speaks to me. And I think in the years that I played with Seattle Symphony, I did concertos almost every year. That one piece, I got the most compliments on. Mm. People would come up to me randomly in the grocery store and say, you know that Pärt piece you did? That just really resonated with me. So I think it's a really special work.
0: There's something about the music of Arvo Pärt generally and the Tabula Rasa specifically that is compelling, and it kind of seizes you very gently. Yeah. By the lapels and brings you close in so you don't miss anything.
2: Yes. And I do think in these turbulent times in the world, just to sit and experience that sort of stillness, inner stillness, can be really special.
0: Mm-hmm. What else is filling out the program then on the 13th of September?
2: In September, we're starting with Krzysztof Penderecki, three pieces in Baroque style, which are very short and charming, really beautiful slow movement, aria movement. Tim is playing the Bach A minor concerto, which is really a masterpiece. And we're finishing off with what I call musical comfort food, the finale of the Tchaikovsky Souvenir de Florence, arranged for string orchestra.
0: Indeed, that is the very definition of comfort food in terms of music. And there's another very special event that is paired with your paired with your opening concert. Tell us a little bit about the time you spend in the museum.
2: Well, 2 years ago, we brought musicians to the Montana Museum of Art and Culture, the MMAC, which is on the UM campus. And it was just, I think it had just opened then. And we had a special evening there where we brought our musicians and we had a sort of big gala evening with music and art. And it was so much fun that we're doing it again. And this time we're bringing three of the museum docents and a group of our soloists from SOR. And we're pairing music with art. So the docents will speak about specific artworks and musicians will perform music that sort of fits that artwork and enhances the experience.
0: And what, for example, is one of the spaces that is being used for that program?
2: Well, there are three different galleries. There's two upstairs and one downstairs. The whole upstairs is devoted to Morton Levin, the artist. And in one of the galleries, our principal cellist, Adam Collins, will be doing some solo Bach along with some of that artwork. And then in the back gallery, which will be what's called graphic art, I'll be playing the Red Violin Caprices by John Carigliano. So it really will be kind of a varied, varied musical event. Downstairs, there is a Bateman Weaves exhibit, and Martineau will be performed alongside that art.
0: All right. And these are gracious spaces to perform in?
2: Yes. It's a beautiful museum. It was based on the Guggenheim. So when you see it, you see the sort of a similar structure, like the Guggenheim in New York with the curved staircase, really modern building, really beautiful. I love wandering through there. And it seemed like just the perfect space to bring music in and bring those two genres together.
0: Mm-hmm, mm-hmm. And you mentioned earlier that when we were off air about the placement of the museum next to the football stadium.
2: Yeah, it's in the parking lot outside of the Adams Stadium.
0: A wonderful juxtaposition, for sure. Well, it looks like a wonderful, wonderful season of performances by the String Orchestra of the Rockies that gets started this weekend, September 13th. And so it's on then the 12th that your museum performances are?
2: It's actually the 10th. It's Thursday the 10th. A few tickets are still available on our website. You can go to the website to purchase tickets for that. It's called A Musical Journey Through Art. And you can also go to our website to purchase tickets for the concert on Sunday at 4 p.m.
0: And that website is sormt.org to find out lots of really great stuff about one of the outstanding artistic institutions of our area, String Orchestra of the Rockies. Maria, thank you so much for taking time out of a long day's journey that winds up with a rehearsal tonight when you get to Missoula. But no, thank you so much for taking the time to be with us.
2: Thank you, Jim. It's always a pleasure.
0: Always a real pleasure to welcome Maria to our studios. And oops, I lost a day somewhere. That museum performance was last night. I need to get to Missoula and check out the museum, though. This sounds really quite fascinating. The MMAC there next to the football stadium. Good things. All right. The time here in the Inland Northwest is 11 minutes past 10 o'clock. These are the stations of SPR Classical, where you can hear lots of great things on the radio throughout the weekend. And that includes this at 12 noon tomorrow.
3: The National Youth Orchestra of the United States of America is one of Carnegie Hall's contributions to the next generation of classical music. Hear the NYO USA with conductor John Andrea Nozeda and violinist Ray Chen in Mendelssohn, Rachmaninoff, and Carlos Simon. You'll feel great about the classical future when you listen to Carnegie Hall Live.
0: As mentioned, 12 until 2 tomorrow afternoon. And then in and around the dinner hour, we get to go to the BBC Proms.
4: Next time on APM Symphony Cast, we're at the BBC Proms, where Gustavo Dudamel brings his LA Philharmonic and Master Chorale for the UK premiere of Revolution Diamantina from the award-winning composer Gabriela Ortiz, and a crowd-pleaser from Beethoven, his Symphony No. 7. I'm Steve Seal. That's coming up on APM Symphony Cast.
0: 6 o'clock on Saturday night, right here on SPR Classical. Tim Fain will be the soloist with the String Orchestra of the Rockies on Sunday afternoon at 4 on the U of M campus. And just a little bit from Tim Fain now. A violinist who really gets around, has a lot going on in terms of discography around film, most notably back in the day, The Black Swan. He also collaborated here with Michael Shapiro, American composer, on his 2010 Peace Variations. We'll hear the theme and a short set of variations from that. Solo violin is Tim Fain.

a theme and a couple of the variations from the Peace Variations, a 2010 composition by American composer Michael Shapiro, played by Tim Fain, the solo violin player with the String Orchestra of the Rockies this weekend in Missoula. The time is 10:16. You are tuned to the stations of SPR Classical, and we'll get into a bit of a preview in the next half hour or so of what's happening on Sunday on this radio station. Lots of good stuff happening on Sunday. I hope that you have discovered our weekend schedule. If you haven't, I urge you to, if you're driving here or there or some other place, then check us out. And remember that you can do that if you have an HD radio in your car. 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And there you go. You'll be off and running with us. We are SPR Classical. Okay, let's take a trip, and let's stretch our legs. I have not heard from the Grand Canyon Suite in ever so long, so we're going to listen to three movements of this Ferdy Groffé wonder right now, the sunrise, sunset, and thinking about this weekend for us in the Inland Northwest, a cloudburst. Wishful thinking, eh? So let's listen. This is a performance by the Pittsburgh Symphony Orchestra, led by Lauren Mazel.

0: You know, I have not heard that piece, and especially those movements, the sunrise, sunset, and, of course, cloudburst. We're looking at the heavens and saying, get the idea. And I've really forgotten just how wonderful that piece is, how immensely colorful it is. And sometimes you need a little vacation from stuff that's very familiar, and then when you come back to it, all of a sudden, it is wondrous. And it was happening all the time. But there we go. A little bit of human nature here. On display at SPR Classical and Music for this Friday morning, the 11th day of September. And we again have lots of great stuff coming up this weekend. And among my favorites is a concierto coming up on Saturday afternoon.
1: 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I'm Frank Dominguez. This week, hear three improvisations by the Catalan Isaac Albéniz as played by the composer himself, captured on a reproducing piano. That's next time on Concierto.
0: 4 to 6, Saturday afternoon on SPR Classical. 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
2: Hola, I am composer Elvio Barilari, your host for Fiesta. 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Next on Fiesta.
0: Fiesta 5 until 6, Sunday afternoon here on SPR Classical. It's really wonderful to have two separate programs with their own unique takes on the Spanish-speaking world. So fun stuff there for the weekend. Okay, fun stuff right now comes from an internationalist composer of a very early time, a generation before Bach, Georg Muffat, who was born in 1653, lived till 1704. He was tutored by the court composer for Louis XIV, Jean-Baptiste Lully. He also traveled extensively, and his travels took him to Italy, where he was in contact with Arcangelo Corelli. And so he brings all these ideas back to Italy, back to Germany with him. Hence the international style that was beginning to emerge at that point. Here's an example. This is a little sonata of his in the key of G minor, played by Les Éléments, Amsterdam.

The ensemble is Les Elements Amsterdam, playing the music of Georg Muffat, German composer, with an international feed for his many works through his travels to all the happening places in music back then in the 18th century. And heard here on SPR Classical, the stations of which are KSFC Spokane, KXJO St. Mary's, and KPBY Colville. 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I'm Jim Tevenin. Thanks for being with us on this September 11th morning. Hope we've had music that has fit your day's schedule in one way or another. We are delighted to be able to do it and delighted that you are listening. All right, let's get ourselves going on out of here. Some music of Italian composer Benedetto Marcello, a contemporary, more or less, of Muffat. So we're back in that same time frame. This is, we'll just play the piece. I'll identify it on the other side.

originally a choral setting of Psalm 19. The heavens are telling the glory of God. The music of Benedetto Marcello, played by the Chicago Brass Quintet, joined by organist Paul Vanderweel.

here on SPR Classical. I'm Jim Chevenin. 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
0: This is a symphony by Johannes Brahms, one of my favorites. I love all four of his symphonies. And he wrote this one 6 years after he completed his symphony number 2. He was spending the summer of 1883 in Wiesbaden. But in between, in those 6 years, he had also written some of his biggest and greatest works, including his violin concerto, a piano concerto, number 2, that one was, the Tragic Overture, and the Academic Festival Overture. So he wasn't just, you know, sitting around contemplating things. He was busy. This is his Symphony No. 3 in F with Marin Alsop and the London Philharmonic.

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This is a monster of a piano concerto that Beethoven premiered at a monster of a Beethoven concert just 3 days before Christmas 1808. On that occasion, he also gave the audience the

0: The Irish Demp. I know. I just have that kind of mind. Anonymous origin, that was the Baltimore consort. People accent over it, it's the Irish Dumpe, but I don't think so. I'm Lynn Warfel.
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The U.S. Air Force Heritage of America Band will play that piece by Eric Owazin later this hour. Right now, a performance of one of his chamber pieces, Autumn Night for Oboe and Piano.

Oboist Linda Strauman and pianist Aram Arakelyan played Autumn Night, music by Eric Awazin, meant to capture the rich kaleidoscope of fall in all its glory. From APM American Public Media, this is Performance Today, taking you to concerts around the world. I'm Valerie Kaler. There are more wonderful young string quartets these days than ever before. That is great for those of us who enjoy listening to all these terrific ensembles. For the young string players, it means the field is tougher than ever to break into. Simone Gramaglia knows this firsthand. He plays viola in the Quartetto di Cremona, based in Italy. When they were starting out 25 years ago, they did not win their first competitions. They didn't get picked by a manager who would arrange tours. They were simply not making enough money to survive. And then along came Francesca Moncada di Paterno, a princess from Sicily. She heard this young group play, loved their sound, recognized that they were struggling, and she offered some meaningful financial support. As the group blossomed and was later able to support themselves, they became a team. The quartet and the princess put together an organization called La Dimore del Quartetto, offering support to up-and-coming string quartets around the world. So a literal princess helped a young string quartet get off the ground. And now, a generation later, they're paying it forward, offering similar support to young groups today. Let's hear from a recent U.S. tour by this ensemble. Quartetto di Cremona gave this concert in Syracuse, New York. They're playing the String Quartet No. 1 by Robert Schumann.

0: The String Quartet No. 1 by Robert Schumann. He wrote that in 1842. We heard it from a concert in Syracuse, New York, a performance from a group based in Italy, the Quartetto di Cremona, Cremona Quartet. More about them in just a minute. That concert was presented by the Syracuse Friends of Chamber Music. Quartetto di Cremona, named for the city of Cremona, Italy. All four members of the group are from the city of, not Cremona, but Genoa, 100 miles south as the crow flies. The group's name is an homage to the Italian town of great violin makers, Amati, Guarneri, and Stradivari. Cremona is also the town where they were all students and where they met. Quartetto di Cremona. We're always grateful to share concert highlights with you from across the country and around the world. 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
0: A quarter of a century ago today, on Tuesday, September 11th, 2001, composer Eric Owazin was living in New York teaching at Juilliard. He was in the middle of a music theory class when news started to break about the catastrophic events happening just 3 miles away in Manhattan. Everyone gathered around a radio in the library, listening in shock as the horrors continued to unfold. Owazin said, "During the next several days, our great city became a landscape of empty streets and impromptu, heartbreaking memorials. But," he said, "by Friday, the city had undergone a transformation. I saw multitudes of people holding candles, singing songs, gathering in front of those memorials, paying tribute to the lost, becoming a community of citizens of this city, of this country, and of this world, leaning on each other for strength and support." Eric Owazin was commissioned by the U.S. Air Force Heritage of America Band to write the piece we're about to hear. Major Larry Lang conducts that same band in Owazin's Hymn for the Lost and the Living, In Memoriam 9/11.

Major Larry Lang conducted the U.S. Air Force Heritage of America Band in a piece they commissioned from American composer Eric Oasen, a hymn for the lost and the living, in memoriam 9/11. Eric Oasen's hymn reflects the transformation of his beloved city, starting with a solo trumpet reflective of the eerily empty streets, and then other isolated, somber voices join in, the individual grief and separate memorials that appeared in those first days. But the piece grows as more voices join in and start singing the same melodies, coming together as a community to comfort each other. Eric Oasen was in New York 25 years ago when the attacks occurred, and the days immediately following. He says the piece we just heard, quote, portrays those painful days, days of supreme sadness. It is intended to be a memorial for those lost souls gone from this life, but who are forever treasured in our memories. In a moment, peace. 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

0: Achat Sha'alti, one thing I ask, a guiding prayer to prepare supplicants for Rosh Hashanah, the Jewish New Year, encouraging believers to strip away distractions, to turn inward for self-reflection, and prepare their hearts for the New Year. That setting by Paul Schoenfeld featured flutist Alexa Still and pianist Stephen Gosling. Music for Rosh Hashanah, which begins tonight at sundown. Shana Tova. Happy New Year. Our staff here at PT, Senior Producer Catherine Slusher, Producers Megan Oglesby and Kathleen Bradbury, Associate Producer John Goman, Music Logger David Kemp, and our Classical Digital Producer is Inez Wunches. I'm Valerie Kaler. 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

Good afternoon. It's 3 o'clock and welcome to Afternoon Classical. My name is Alex Barkley. I'm filling in for Henry McNulty this afternoon. I'm going to start with a piece that has a rather unusual instrument called the celesta. It looks rather like a piano, but the hammers, instead of hitting strings, hit a metal plate, and so creates a rather unusual sound. Béla Bartók's Music for Strings, Percussion, and Celesta was commissioned by Swiss conductor and patron Paul Sacher for the 10th anniversary of his Basel Chamber Orchestra. Bartók finished it in 1936, and Sacher conducted the premiere the following January. The unusual title is actually a fairly precise description. The strings are divided into two groups, facing one another with piano, harp, and celesta, and percussion behind them. The opening movement is a fugue, but he gives that old form a distinctly modern personality. You can hear the musical idea spreading outward through the string groups, gradually becoming more intense, before the celesta brings an almost otherworldly shimmer to the sound.

Bela Bartok's Music for Strings, Percussion, and Celesta, performed by the Chicago Symphony Orchestra. 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I was going to delve into Vivaldi's Four Seasons, in honor of the changing of the seasons, and then I ran into Astor Piazzolla's Four Seasons of Buenos Aires. It invites an obvious comparison with Vivaldi, but the similarities can be slightly deceptive. Vivaldi's seasons describe nature in 18th century Venice. Piazzolla's are portraits of Buenos Aires, full of tango rhythms, urban energy, sensuality, and melancholy. And there's an amusing geographical twist. Buenos Aires and Venice experience their seasons at opposite times of the year. Piazzolla's original pieces were written separately between 1965 and 1970, rather than as a single suite. The direct Vivaldi quotations we hear and sometimes added were added in Leonid Desjanetkov's arrangements of this piece. To play on the opposing times of year the seasons occur, he'll drop a Vivaldi winter quote into Piazzolla's summertime movement. You can hear Piazzolla turning the idea of a season into something distinctly urban and distinctly Argentine.

127 East 12th Avenue. Their website is SpokaneAGO.org. And Hole in the Sky. This compelling drama by Reed McComb, done in Reader's Theater style, is the story of people in the North Tower of the World Trade Center in New York City on the morning of September 11, 2001, above the point of impact, at 7:30 p.m. at the Spokane Civic Theater, 1020 North Howard Street in Spokane. 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Supporting the station, and in the arts calendar. The time is now 4 o'clock. 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You can hear us at KSFC Spokane at 91.9, KXJO St. Mary's at 92.1, and KPBY Colville at 88.9 FM. Up next, we're going to hear David Conte's Piano Trio No. 2, recorded on his album Intimate Voices. It's a contemporary work with an unusually long musical family tree. Conte deliberately pays homage to four composers: Erich Wolfgang Korngold, Stephen Sondheim, Frank Martin, and Beethoven. And each of these four movements in the piece have their own personality. The piece was commissioned by the Lee Trio for the 250th anniversary of Beethoven's birth, so Beethoven is quite literally part of its DNA. Listen, and you can hear those different musical voices emerge while Conte keeps the trio firmly in his own time.

From the album Intimate Voices, chamber music of David Conti, his piano trio number two. Conti has said that the piano trio is one of the most difficult chamber combinations to write for because piano and the two strings, the violin and the cello, can so easily compete for attention. That makes balance and musical conversation especially important. I think he pulled it off splendidly. You're listening to SPR Classical, 91.9. Up next, Francisco Guerrero's was one of the leading Spanish composers of the Renaissance, and his O Crux Splendor sets a text praising the cross as brighter than all the stars. Guerrero spent most of his life in Spain, but his music circulated widely in Europe, including through publications issued in Venice. To me, an interesting example of the early globalization of music. A Spanish composer published in Italy in the 1500s. This motet dates from the world of late 16th century Spanish sacred polyphony, where several independent vocal lines could combine into remarkably clear, expressive textures. Despite the solemn subject, Guerrero avoids making the music heavy. You can hear the voices continually passing the text from one part to another, creating a sense of luminous motion within the stillness. Simplicity? Not that simple.

Francisco Guerrero's O Crux Splendidor, performed by the Brabant Ensemble. 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Erica Wazin's Triple Concerto for Three Trombones and Orchestra began with a lunch invitation. In 2010, three Buffalo Philharmonic trombonists asked Iwanzen if he could write a trio for them. Over lunch, the idea somehow expanded into a full concerto, and about 2.5 years later, they had a 24-minute work for three trombones and orchestra. The three soloists include two tenor trombones and a bass trombone, giving Iwanzen an unusually rich range of brass color. You can hear the trombones trade melodies, blend into a single sound, and then break apart again, showing just how lyrical these supposedly heavyweight instruments can be.

Erika Wassen's Triple Concerto for Three Trombones and Orchestra, performed by the Buffalo Philharmonic Orchestra. Well, the time is now 5 o'clock. Thank you for joining me on Afternoon Classical today for your drive home. You can hear us on SPR Classical at KSFC Spokane at 91.9, KXJO St. Mary's at 92.1, and KPBY Colville at 88.9. We can also be heard on the translators K205AH OMAC at 88.9 FM and K262CR Coeur d'Alene at 100.3. Playing a piece he composed, Conrad Tau's Vestiges from his 2013 debut album Voyages is a four-part piano work built around images that seem to be remembered rather than clearly recalled. Pictures in our mind change as memories fade. Tau describes the pieces as surreal images undergoing metamorphosis, appropriate for a work whose titles include Upon Waking Alongside Green Glass Bottles and Upon Ripping Perforated Pages. The four sections move from brief, almost fragmentary gestures to the much longer Upon Being before ending with Upon Viewing Two Porcelain Figures. You can hear Tau treating the piano less as a vehicle for conventional melody than as a source of changing textures, colors, and half-formed memories.